0: Albany.
1: Hey, I'm Brant. Just a reminder for you, for me too, honestly. You know you can talk to God, right? Like right now, whatever's bothering you, whatever's stressing you out right now, you actually can do that. How great is that?

0: Well, this is a new fear unlocked. That a whole town had to be shut down because of an accident, but it's what the accident released that was the problem. On Hope 107.9, I'm Misty Jordan. This was in Southeast Texas recently. There was a semi-truck that got overturned. What it was carrying, 2 million bees. And the bees escaped. And so they had to tell local residents to stay indoors for their safety. They had beekeepers out there as quickly as possible, first responders, everybody trying to make sure everybody was okay, that the bees were recovered, which they were. But can you imagine getting that alert? You hear the little EAS tone go off on your phone, you look down, it's like bees. Please stay inside because bees. I would never go outside again, ever. I don't care if those bees are recovered. I am taking no chances.
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now. We're doing another summer sticker stop. That is some alliteration for you right there. I'm Misty on Hope 107.9. We are going to be at Abby's Pizza in Albany on the 30th. 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

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It's amazing how love spawns love. Kindness spawns kindness. Love just has a way of working its way into everything once one person starts it. Be that person today. Here's Andrew Ripp.

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1: 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We've been talking about this thing online. Somebody asked, what's a favorite scripture of yours? Kind of took off as a post. What's a favorite scripture of yours that's not that popular?

0: 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Like, there's so much fear pervasive in our culture and our society. 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
0: But that's not for us. That's not our thing. It's not from Him. 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
10: Our weekend looks cool and damp with temperatures in the 50s overnight. Tomorrow, we may have a slight chance of drying out a little bit with highs back toward the mid-60s. In the Willamette Valley Weather Center, I'm Robert Pratt.

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0: We've all heard people say, when I heal, I hope I heal. Maybe we have said that. This is Hope 1079. My name's Misty. You want to hear some really amazing news? If Jesus is who he says he is, if Jesus is Lord, healing is not optional. That's not something we might do someday. It's not something we hope to do, and it's never going to be fulfilled. It's promised. He literally promises us healing. It's ahead. I don't know when it's going to happen. I don't know how it's going to happen. What we know is that it's going to happen because he promised it, and he always keeps his promises. So what if we stop saying, when I heal, or I hope I heal, and we start going, I'm healed. That's a powerful affirmation to speak over yourself each and every day.
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on Hope 107.9, I'm Misty. This is Super Fun One Fest is going to be at Roger Jordan Park in Dallas this coming Sunday. A bunch of churches doing this. Jason Gray is going to be doing a free show. Reed Saunders is going to be giving a message. There's going to be a lot of fun stuff for the whole family. 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

0: If you're looking for a cost-effective way to cool off your house, well, got a container of yogurts? You're on Hope 107.9, I'm Misty Jordan. This is a real thing. It is a researcher. His name is Dr. Ben Roberts. He lives in the UK. And he did a one-month experiment. He used two identical test houses. They were having a heat wave. And so what he did was apply yogurt to the outside of the windows. I think that's an important distinction, outside. You might be going, gross. He says it dries in less than a minute and there's no smell. And apparently on really hot days, the house with the yogurt-coated windows was up to like 6 or 7 degrees cooler than the non-yogurted windows. No, that was a word. I just made it one. Because it blocks the solar radiation somehow from entering the house. He used plain Greek yogurt with a 10% fat content, if you were wondering, and you want to stock up. Here's what the study did not indicate is whether or not it attracted bugs. I can't imagine it wouldn't. Also, can you tell? Like, is it something you can see? I wonder if HOAs across the United States are going to be okay with yogurt-covered windows.
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10: Our weekend looks cool and damp with temperatures in the 50s overnight. Tomorrow, we may have a slight chance of drying out a little bit with highs back toward the mid-60s. In the Willamette Valley Weather Center, I'm Robert Pratt.

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1: Hey, I'm Brant. 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
1: Oh, here's another really, really good one. 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Somebody asked, what's a favorite scripture of yours? 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What's a favorite scripture of yours that's not that popular? And somebody mentioned this, 2 Timothy 1:7. 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

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Right now, really good time to just soak it in. That hope that you feel when you know you have an eternity to look forward to. I can only

0: 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This just sounds like all kinds of fun. Tomorrow in Seaside, they're doing a Corgi Fest. You know those cute little dogs with the big booties? Yeah, they are going to be all convening in Seaside for just a big day of fun. Now, we have a dog. Her name is Maggie. We've never done the genetic testing, but we are like 99% sure she's got a big chunk of corgi because she, if you looked at her face, she looks like a big dog, but then you look at her body and she's long and short. She's got those little short corgi legs, the big corgi paws, and yeah, she got that corgi cake going on too. You can't miss it. So we're pretty sure she's corgi. We're claiming it anyway. And maybe we'll have to take Maggie to Seaside tomorrow too.
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2: Our weekend looks cool and damp with temperatures in the 50s overnight. Tomorrow, we may have a slight chance of drying out a little bit with highs back toward the mid-60s. In the Willamette Valley Weather Center, I'm Robert Pratt.

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1: 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Somebody asked, what's a favorite scripture of yours? 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What's a favorite scripture of yours that's not that popular? And somebody mentioned this, 2 Timothy 1:7. God has not given us a spirit of fear, but of love, power, and a sound mind. God has not given us a spirit of fear. Like, there's so much fear pervasive in our culture and our society. 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
3: Our weekend looks cool and damp with temperatures in the 50s overnight. Tomorrow, we may have a slight chance of drying out a little bit with highs back toward the mid-60s. In the Willamette Valley Weather Center, I'm Robert Pratt.

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0: 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We hope to see your smiling face on Tuesday. That's our next sticker stop. We're going to be at Abby's Pizza in Albany, right there on Sanium Highway 20, right off of I-5. You can't miss it. So, yeah, we'd love to see you. 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Come by, get a sticker on your car, or show us the sticker that's already on your car, and you will be automatically entered to win $150 in free gas. Now, if Albany on Tuesday is not convenient for you, not to worry. 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
8: Our weekend looks cool and damp with temperatures in the 50s overnight. Tomorrow, we may have a slight chance of drying out a little bit with highs back toward the mid-60s. In the Willamette Valley Weather Center, I'm Robert Pratt.

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4: I said, Lord, thank you that you said no to the prayer of your son. 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
5: Dr. Erwin Lutzer is back for another powerful discussion about prayer, why we pray, how God uses prayer to transform us, and how we can learn to align our will with His. Today on Focus on the Family with Jim Daly, we're going deeper on the subject. I'm John Fuller.
6: John, we're going to address one of the hardest areas of the Christian life, and that's when we turn to the Lord in prayer and it doesn't get answered. It doesn't get answered the way we expect. We feel silent or alienated from the Lord. That is okay to feel that way, but what we do with that is critical before the Lord. It's our attitude, and man, we covered so much great territory last time with Dr. Lutzer. Mm-hmm. It was good stuff.
5: It really was.
6: And you know, one of the things in our journey together in this life is how do we go deeper into relationship with Christ? And I'm excited because I think day two will be power-packed again with how our attitude needs to reside within God's heart and hands, and then what are we learning in that process to mm-hmm. be deeper in Him.
5: Yeah, be sure to go back and listen to that previous episode with Dr. Lutzer. It's easiest to find on our app, and you can download that, or you can go online or catch it on YouTube. Now, Dr. Lutzer is Pastor Emeritus of the Moody Church in Chicago. He's served there as senior pastor for 36 years, and he's got three radio programs in the U.S. and internationally. He's online. He's a busy guy. He's written over 70 books, and we're so pleased to have him back to talk about this one, Why Doesn't God Answer My Prayers? A Biblical Guide to God's Hidden Purposes.
6: Dr. Lutzer, welcome back. What a great day we had yesterday.
4: Jim, the reason I'm so excited is because I think that people who have given up on God and given up on prayer are going to be encouraged to go to God with greater faith and greater understanding that His hidden purposes, though they are indeed hidden from us, are fully known by Him, and that even in unanswered prayer, there are tremendous issues that God is dealing with that is hidden from our sight.
6: Yeah, and it, again, is so good. So many lessons out of our discussion last time. You know, one of the biggest struggles that we can have is not an answer in our prayers, it's silence. You know, we don't hear from God, or seemingly we don't hear from God when we've petitioned Him for whatever it might be, some pain that we have. I guess Paul experienced that. You know, he had the thorn in the flesh, and at some point, he thought, okay, this is going to stay, and I'm not going to pray anymore for that. I've petitioned God. He basically said no, and we'll keep moving. Job is another example of perhaps that silence that I'm talking about, where he was hit hard. In fact, it's a very intriguing thing, and I'd love you to comment on this too, that Satan entered into the presence of God and said, give me your servant Job. He'll turn on you the minute he has a chance. And God responds to Satan.
4: Here's a very important lesson. Never interpret the silence of God as the indifference of God.
6: Mm.
4: God may be silent, but He is not indifferent. Now let me pick up on Job since you mentioned that. Here's the remarkable thing that you have to understand. Job did not know the first two chapters of his book.
6: Right.
4: He didn't know that God and Satan had had this dialogue and that he was going to be tested. If he had known that, he'd have been able to endure this trial much better. All that he knows is, for no apparent reason, he has 10 dead children on the hilltop. His wife is very skeptical, as we all know. Job's wife is oftentimes highlighted. And Job does not understand any of that. He doesn't know that the whole world is going to hear about his faith later on through the Bible. Mm-hmm. All that is hidden from him. All that he knows is this. And since we're speaking theology here, he doesn't say, the Lord gave and the devil took away. He saw the sovereignty of God behind his experience, and he said, the Lord gave and the Lord took away. Blessed be the name of the Lord. And he said that without any explanations as to what God was doing. That is real faith.
6: Yeah. Erwin, let me ask for that person that is suffering right now, and they've given their prayers over to God, and they are interpreting it as, I may not be important to him. I don't feel he sees me. I mean, that's one of the greatest desperations in humanity, not being seen. And then for those that have faith in God, if you translate it, unlike Job, if you translate it to, he doesn't care about me, he doesn't see me in my affliction, it's exactly opposite of what Scripture is telling us. But speak to the heart of that for that suffering person.
4: I want to emphasize the fact that the Apostle Paul, since you mentioned him at the beginning, the Apostle Paul goes to God because he has a thorn in the flesh, from Satan, by the way. That's interesting. And three times he entreats the Lord and says, please take it away. Twice the Lord says, nothing. The third time he says, no, but I'll give you grace. And to the person who is suffering there, who has asked God for specific healing, as the Apostle Paul did, we don't know exactly what his thorn was, for the person who's suffering there, could I give you that word of encouragement? Cleave to God's grace. We do not have God's understanding, but we do have the assurance of grace and the fact that Jesus said that all things are known, and he even said to his disciples, don't worry about tomorrow because today has enough trouble. And what he's saying is the God who takes care of the birds is the God who is going to take care of you. And he says, are you not of much more value than many sparrows? So my dear friend, bring your doubts to God, but at the same time, know this, that God is on your side. He is there for you, and he's going to give you grace to endure. And grace is like a pillow upon which a weary traveler can lay his head. You don't have to understand in order to believe.
6: Dr. Lutzer, I often have this thought of the disappointed Christian. I mean, if you were to take your last breath in that moment of angst, God hasn't answered your prayer and you're disappointed, and let's just, that assumption that, whoop, in the next second, you're right in front of the Lord. You're done with this life. It just happened. And you're carrying that into that conversation with God. Man, I don't want to be there. I would much rather be all the examples that you've given. You know, the Lord giveth and the Lord taketh away. Blessed be the name of the Lord. That's how I would want to enter into heaven with my attitude. I feel like that's a discipline of having, you know, thinking, not in fear, this isn't a fearful thought, but I'm going to face the Lord. Each one of us is going to face the Lord. Wouldn't you much rather face him with an attitude of gratitude as opposed to, I've got 10 questions for you, Lord?
4: Yeah, and whether or not those questions will be relevant once you die, that's a question we don't have an answer to.
6: Right.
4: But I want to say this, Jim, to the person who is dying with doubts, even though they are true believers, we are not promised an easy journey. We are only promised a safe landing. So when you arrive in heaven, you will arrive there with the knowledge that you were bought by Christ, you belong to him, and you're going to be with him forever. Because we as human beings oftentimes, I mean, if you were before a firing squad, it might not be a happy experience where you say, oh Lord, I'm so glad for this. It may be very difficult, it is fearful, but as a believer, you will arrive at your destination, and Jesus is going to be there for you, even as he was for Stephen, who was stoned.
5: Yeah.
4: And that's a very interesting insight into eternity. Stephen is stoned, he looks up into heaven, Jesus is standing, the only time in the New Testament when Jesus is standing, he's always seated at the right hand of God, and Jesus is saying, Stephen, these stones are going to hurt. You're going to go through a lot of suffering, but I just want you to know that when you die, I'm going to be here for you.
6: Yeah. I that's exactly the point I was trying to make. But you got to contemplate this because it's big. Are you capable of going down like Stephen?
4: Well,
6: attitudinally, maybe not being stoned and the roughness of that, but even, man, even in our attitude to be able to go down with your will be done, Lord.
4: And yeah, into thy hands I commit my spirit.
6: Yeah.
4: That phrase was on the lips of most people, most martyrs who died for the faith.
6: Yeah.
4: Imitating Jesus, whose last words on the cross were, Father, into thy hands I commit my spirit. And that would be the ideal attitude with which we should die.
6: You know, an interesting story that I've come across, I was out visiting a donor who builds 911 rescue boats in the Seattle area, and a wonderful man, and he asked me to come down and just spend a day with him at the factory and watch how they do it. And I'm always, it's like how it's made.
5: Mm-hmm.
6: And he said, I don't know if Joe's here today, but Joe's got a pretty interesting testimony you're going to need to hear. So I'm thinking the whole time. So we're almost three quarters of the way through the day, and here comes this man running at me, and I'm thinking, this must be Joe. And Joe runs up, and he was on the assembly line in some capacity. But he came up to me and said, hey, I'm Joe. I love Focus on the Family, Mr. Daly. Thanks for being here today. And I said, Joe, I've heard you've got quite a testimony. He goes, yeah, I got a diagnosis of cancer. But cancer, who cares? We're all going to go down. I don't care how we go. I was like, okay, that's an interesting statement. I said, what happened? And he said, well, I had stage 4 cancer, and that night I'm already in the hospital getting a chemo treatment. And he said, the brightest light, when everybody left the room, the brightest light appeared at the end of my bed, and it was so pure, pure love. It felt like I was going to pop. And he went through that story, and that wasn't even the most relevant part. He just said, I don't care what gets me. Something's going to get all of us. I can't wait to be tapped in to that source of love once again.
5: Hmm.
6: Wow.
4: Yes, Jim, you know, the statistics on death are very impressive. And I remember sitting with a man who would die 40 days later. He said to me, if I could sign something to get out of this, I would. But he said, and he was 64 years old, he said, I would have to come back to this moment anyway, because there's no way to get out of death. And so if it happens when you're younger or it happens when you're older, it may not matter much to you. Of course, those who are left behind, they struggle. But, you know, in the book of Hebrews, it says that Jesus died to deliver those who through fear of death were all their lifetime subject to bondage. So to the person out there who's a true believer, just know this. Yes, we can't avoid death. We can prepare for it. But the simple fact is this. You are going to arrive in glory.
6: Yeah. Wow.
5: Yeah, what an assurance, what a confidence we can have in our faith in Christ. Dr. Erwin Lutzer is our guest today on Focus on the Family with Jim Daly, and such great insights, such powerful scriptures and examples to help you in your doubts and in your struggles in prayer. We want to equip you to thrive in Christ. That's why we're here as a ministry. And so get a copy of this book. It's going to help you do that. We've got it at focusonthefamily.com/broadcast.
6: Dr. Lutzer, I have been bursting at the seams here to ask you this question. And I think it's one of the most important questions as an example. And you've done a great job giving us, you know, Abraham and Job and Paul and others in Scripture, let's go to the source, Jesus. I mean, he goes into the Garden of Gethsemane. He knows what's coming. He knows his death is imminent, and it's going to be horrible. Scourging, hanging on a cross, and he prays to the Father. What do we take away from how he prayed?
4: Jim, I want to share my heart with you and with everyone else who is listening. Because when I studied this, it was so transforming. Here's the thing. First of all, Jesus is in agony. He asks Peter, James, and John to join him. They, of course, fall asleep. And he goes, according to Matthew, face down on the ground. And he is in great agony. Why? Because he has to drink the cup that his Father gave him. And we know that the cup is the cup of God's wrath. Mm. I want everyone to visualize this. Imagine all of the sin of the world, all compressed, and all of the judgment of God on sin compressed into 3 hours. And Jesus is going to endure that. For a period of time, he's going to be separated from the Father. Fellowship will be broken. The ontological relationship of the Trinity will be totally intact. But Jesus is going to have to say, "My God, my God," the only time in the New Testament where he called God, God, and not his Father. "My God, my God, why hast thou forsaken me?" All right. He needs the help of the disciples. So Jesus is going through unbelievable agony. And by the way, if all depression and fear were sinful, Jesus would sin. But he's sinless. I mean, these kinds of experiences are common to all of us.
6: So grief, that kind of grief is okay. That's in the scope of being godly.
4: Yes.
6: It's not ungodly.
4: Now, Jesus goes, and three times he prays to the Father. And this is in Mark chapter 14. Jesus says, "Father, all things are possible with you. Remove this cup from me." And he prays that three times. And then Jesus says, "Nonetheless, whatever you will, let your will be done." Jim, when I realized this, I left my computer desk and I got on the floor before God, because what I'm going to share was so transforming. Our salvation was founded on an unanswered prayer. What if God had said, "Yeah, okay, from what I've seen of the human race, let's abort the plan. It's not worth it. These human beings, they're sinners. They love their sin. Let them go and be damned." You and I would not be redeemed. It's because the Father said no to the Son. You have to drink the cup. That is the basis of our salvation. And if I could shout this to everyone who's listening, I would say this, that God may be doing greater things through unanswered prayer than he is through answered prayer. And if I might take the time to just draw a couple of lessons about this. First of all, it's very evident that today's prayerless Christians become tomorrow's backsliders. Here's Peter, James, and John, who fell asleep along with the other disciples. They weren't praying with Christ. And before the chapter ends, you discover that they've all forsaken him. And so if you're a prayerless Christian, this certainly could happen to you. And Jesus said, "Watch and pray." Jim, you know that the reason we have to watch is to watch for enemies, right?
6: Mm.
4: Because there are enemies, and in our homes today, we have to watch for the enemies, the internet, and everything that comes to us. "Watch and pray that you enter not into temptation. The spirit is willing, but the flesh is weak," and we've certainly all experienced that. But here's the thing. Though Jesus Christ's prayer was not answered in the affirmative, his prayer was heard. If you go to Hebrews chapter 5, you discover that Christ in his flesh offered prayers and supplications to God, and he was heard in that he feared. Now, eventually, of course, Jesus was raised from the dead. But notice this. According to Greek scholars, the word heard is positive. He was heard. And I want to say to all those who are listening, even your unanswered prayers are heard by God. I remember in Bible college visiting a home. We were doing some home visitation, and a woman came to the door, and she was wiping her tears from her cheeks. I still remember it vividly, though it was many years ago. And she said, "Oh, forgive me. I've just been praying for my son." Now, here's the thing. I don't know what happened to her son, but I do know this, that her prayer was heard. So remember this, in Revelation chapter 5, it says that the 24 elders fell down before the Lord, and it says each of them had a golden bowl filled with incense, which is the prayers of the saints. So my dear friend, keep praying. Keep trusting. Even if your prayer isn't answered, remember this, God may have a hidden agenda. And let us begin to thank him for unanswered prayers, because we know that if they are unanswered, there must be a good reason, even if we don't know what that reason is. To be very clear, we have to live by promises, not explanations.
6: Yeah.
4: And so you and I must recognize here that our Savior experienced unanswered prayer, and thank God he did. When I was on the floor before the Lord, when this finally hit me, I said, "Lord, thank you that you said no to the prayer of your son. Thank you, because if you had said yes, we'd have not been redeemed." So to repeat, God may have agendas that are much greater than our experience. And what we need to do is to lean into that and say, we don't have to understand in order to keep believing. This is the trial of your faith.
6: Right. Now, and that greater is wiser as well. God has wisdom beyond what we could imagine.
4: To everyone listening, at the end of the day, it's not my will. It's not your will. Accept the will of God for you, even though it's very different than God's will for somebody else. And say, "Nevertheless, not my will, but thine."
6: Powerful words, and a powerful revelation, actually, that we're saved through an unanswered prayer. What a statement. That had to be the biggest aha.
4: Well, not
6: in
4: only
6: writing
4: that,
6: this book.
4: For a moment, I shuddered.
6: Yeah.
4: Oh, yeah. God, thank you, Father, that you did not answer the prayer of your son.
6: Think of that. Think of the pain of that.
4: Yeah. And then Jesus drank the cup, and the cup came from the Father. I need to explain this. Wicked hands crucified Christ, but there's a limit to what wicked hands can do. There comes a time when wicked hands can no longer do anything, and we are in God's hands. So Jesus experienced all of the wickedness of Herod, of course, and the Romans and the Jews and all that. But that was okay. That was the cup that was given to him by his Father. And I'm speaking to people today who are going through suffering at the hands of unbelievers, maybe also the hands of believers. They need to see that this cup has been given to them of God. The source may be evil, but ultimately, because it's under God's control, God is using that for good. Huh. And so Jesus drank the cup, and thank God he did.
6: Yeah, powerful words. Right at the end here, Dr. Lutzer, Johnny Erickson Tada is a person that we all know, her and her husband Ken. Terrible teenage diving accident left her a paraplegic. She's probably one of the most amazing living inspirations in the world. I mean, she just wakes up gritting through the pain and all the suffering that she deals with, to sing for the Lord, to paint. But she has to wake up every day with that willingness. Speak to the power of her testimony.
4: I heard her say, and this, of course, is a paraphrase, that when that accident happened so many years ago, first of all, she wanted to die. She wanted to commit suicide. She couldn't do that, thankfully. And then she said she went to healing services, and everyone told her that John chapter 5 is the story for you. It's the story of the man at the pool of Bethesda. About 40 years later, she's taken to Israel. Of course, she's in a wheelchair, and she goes to the pool of Bethesda. And she said that when she sat there, she thanked God that she had not been healed 40 years earlier. Because of all the good that God did through her as a result of her suffering. Thank God, even when your prayers are unanswered, because God may have a bigger vision to do in you and through you than you will ever find out about in this life.
6: So true. And, you know, Johnny, if you're listening, we love you and thank you for that witness. Yeah. That's what we mean by being a witness for Christ. And sometimes it's the short straw, but she's lived it so well, so well. Dr. Lutzer, this has been so good. There's so much more in the book. We can't cover it all. And man, everybody needs a copy of this great resource. So thank you for being with us these past 2 days. Really good, good insights. Thank you.
4: Thank you, Jim and John.
6: Yeah, so appreciate it. Let me turn to you and say, have you been praying? Do you have a habit of prayer? Have you made it important in your life? If the answer is no, and I'm not laying guilt on you, I'm just saying prayer is powerful. Prayer is important. I'm so grateful that Gene and I are able to start days mostly with prayer, not every day, to be honest, but we should be every day. And together as a couple, and certainly as an individual. So it's a discipline, it's a habit that you need to form for all the right reasons. And I know you've heard that through the great answers that Dr. Lutzer has provided through the questions. And I hope you'll be wanting to get a copy of this book. Be a partner in ministry with us. Just make a gift of any amount. If you cannot afford it, call us. I'm willing to put my neck out there to say, we'll do that, trusting others will cover the cost of that if you need it. And everybody, again, should have a copy. Mm-hmm. Money shouldn't be the issue, and let's not make it the issue. Get a hold of us, get a copy. If you can support us, we'll send it as our way of saying thank you. If you can't, we're going to send it and help you.
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13: Our weekend looks cool and damp with temperatures in the 50s overnight. Tomorrow, we may have a slight chance of drying out a little bit with highs back toward the mid-60s. In the Willamette Valley Weather Center, I'm Robert Kraft.
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0: If you are in Christ, God has begun a work in you. So what is it that he's doing with you? Alistair Begg walks us through the Bible's answer to that question today on Truth for Life as he examines God's purpose for every believer's life, his process of fulfilling it, and his promise that helps us persevere in every circumstance.
1: I want to think with you this morning about the thesis, if you like, for the week, that it is the purpose of God to conform us to the image of his Son. And that's why we began in these verses in Romans chapter 8. If there is a good work that God has begun, which he promises to bring to completion at the day of Jesus Christ, and if that work is the work of salvation in all of its multifaceted dimensions, where would it be possible for us to reduce it, if you like, at least in our thinking, so that if somebody said to us, what is it that God is doing with you since he has apparently, by your testimony, made you one of his children? Is there something that we could actually say that would summarize the work of God? I suggest to you that there is. We could answer in the strength of the scriptures themselves and say, what God is doing is making me more like Jesus. For that, as you will see here from the 29th verse, is God's eternal purpose. His purpose from all of eternity, those he foreknew, he predestined, notice, to be conformed to the likeness of his Son, to be shaped like his Son, to be molded into the very characteristics of Jesus. I'm not qualified to talk in these matters, but it is also suggested that couples, husbands and wives,

That's why it is inevitable that we have to teach our young people, especially as they go into their teenage years, that friendships are seldom neutral. There are people in whose company it's easy to be good. There are people in whose company it's easy to be bad. And therefore, it is vitally important that we establish friendships that nurture and help and encourage and so on. Well, here we find that God, from all of eternity, is nurturing his children so that the children, those who are following after he who is the firstborn among many brothers and sisters, are actually being fashioned into the likeness of Jesus. Now, it is in light of that that I think we ought to study the verse, which is a far better known verse, which is a verse that precedes it, Romans 8:28. And many of us would probably have neglected verse 29. It's a bit of a sticky verse. It raises all kinds of questions. And we tend to retreat into verse 28. And we know that in all things God works for the good of those who love him, who've been called according to his purpose. And we press that into all kinds of service. But it is actually verse 29 that helps us to understand the good towards which God is working. And what is that good? That we might be conformed to the image of his Son. In the King James Version, I think it is, and we know that all things work together for good, as if somehow or another the things that are working to good. I think the NIV is a better translation, don't you? And we know that in all things, God works for the good. It is God who is at work in and through all the different things and aspects of our life, and he works according to his good purpose. And so, for example, James, when he writes concerning the trials that come into our lives, writes about them in a way that is frankly staggering. He begins his letter, you will remember, "Consider it pure joy when you face trials of various kinds." When these trials come into your life, he says, do not resent them as intruders, but welcome them as friends. Why? Not because you're a masochist. Not because we rejoice when things are inherently and horribly difficult. But because of something that we know. And he says, we know that the testing of your faith develops perseverance. And perseverance must finish its work so that you may be mature and complete, not lacking anything. Well, when will that day dawn? I mean, hopefully we're a little more mature than we were last time we were together. A little more towards completion. But there are so many gaps and uncertainties. And that is why we recognize that there are lessons learned in those experiences, purposes that are accomplished in those experiences that aren't accomplished any other way. And I think many of us would testify to the fact that more spiritual progress has been made in our lives by way of disappointment and failure and tears than has actually been made in the realm of success and laughter. Not that we would go and seek these things out, but that we would recognize that Father knows best. That nothing is taking him by surprise. And that from all of eternity, in the ebb and flow of life, in that which we regard as good and bad, and sometimes horrible and impossible to deal with, in the challenges that we face that sometimes appear to never go away, in the experiences of unanswered prayer, or at least the answer comes back in a prolonged wait or in an apparent no, that still in the midst of all of that, God's eternal purpose is at work in the lives of his children. So that when we read Christian biography and we say to ourselves, what is God doing in the life of his children? What was he doing when they took their jackets and laid them down at the feet of a fellow called Saul of Tarsus?

0: doing in the life of Stephen? He was accomplishing his eternal plan to make Stephen just like Jesus. Doesn't seem right, does it? Especially not when we've been bred on the notion that the way that all of these things happen is in tranquility and in blessing and where everything's going fine, and aren't we having a wonderful time and isn't it a great day? Well, it is a lovely day, but I can guarantee you that I speak to a congregation this morning that is marked by all kinds of difficulties and challenges, by lives that are marked, if we were honest, by at least significant spells of quiet desperation. That if ever we were to come clean about what it is that we're pushing in our wheelbarrow, there would be so much that mitigates against this. What is it then gives us equilibrium? Well, to get up in the morning and to say, whether it's raining or sunny, whether I am frail or forceful, I thank you today, gracious God, that you are my Father, that in Jesus you have made me your child, that you have plans and purposes from all of eternity that you will definitely accomplish, and that today is another opportunity for me to make progress down that road. That's the first word this morning. It begins with P, it's the word purpose. The second word also begins with P, and it's the word process. And for this we go forward to 2 Corinthians chapter 3. Now the Lord is the Spirit, and where the Spirit of the Lord is, there is freedom. And we, who with unveiled faces all reflect the Lord's glory, notice here the present continuous, are being transformed into what? Into his likeness. Okay? So it is God's eternal purpose, thus he predestined to be conformed to the image of his Son. That's his purpose in eternity. What is his purpose today? To continue the process. It is an ongoing process. And the context, and I'll need to leave you to read 2 Corinthians 3 for homework, but the context here is the contrast in between the reflected fading glory of the old covenant and the freedom to gaze upon the glory of God in the face of Jesus. Remember, it was said that Moses' face shone and he didn't know. That his face shone and he didn't know. His face shone even with the opportunity that he had. And what Paul says is, if the face of Moses shone in that fading, dimming glory, surely the faces of those who are in Christ ought to really shine. Shine. Would anybody ever think that what is actually happening to us is that we are in the process of being conformed into the image of Jesus? You know, that when they come into our churches, they say, now there's a group of people where something's happening. I don't know what's happening to them, but they just shine. They are the shining people. There is a glory about them. There is something about them. I just read a biography of one of my favorite soccer players, and I'm excited about this soccer camp. Finally, we get some good sports into this place. But that was just a joke. But they... one of my favorite soccer players, and as he died as a young man in hospital in London, one of his sisters writing the biography, the girl was not a Christian, nor was this man. She talked about a nurse in the hospital looking after her brother during the night, and there was, she said, about this nurse, some strange aura, that there was something about her that she couldn't put her finger on. She came in one day, that is the sister, to find that there was a Bible beside her brother. The Bible was marked with Psalm 121, Psalm 23, Psalm 46, and so on. And when she inquired where the Bible came from, she discovered it came from the nurse. And when she asked the nurse why she put the Bible there, the nurse told her, because in the Bible I met Jesus. And then the sister said, and that's presumably why you shine the way you shine. You see, the work of the Holy Spirit is to turn our gaze towards the Lord Jesus. And as we look at Christ, so there is this reflection, a glory that is revealed in the gospel itself, the wonderful, freeing, transforming story in the gospel. that he died in our place to free us not only from the penalty of sin, as we have noted, but also from its power and its dominion. And that is why it is vital, loved ones, that we have a solid grasp of the gospel, so that we can preach the gospel to ourselves, as Jerry Bridges has reminded us most helpfully in one of his recent books, so that we can preach the gospel to ourselves every day. I don't think it would be surprising if I did a survey here and amongst an august group of individuals like this to discover that people said, well, you know, the gospel is something that gets you started. It's way in my past. I believed the gospel a long time ago, and I've moved on from then. Oh, I hope you haven't. I hope you preach the gospel to yourself today, because that's the only way you'll stay sane. That's the only way you'll make progress. Because when Satan tempts you to despair and tells you of the guilt within, what's your answer going to be? Upward I look and see him there who made an end to all my sin. That's the gospel. Our standing in Christ is unalterable. On our best week, we are no closer to God. On our worst week, we are no further from God, because our standing with the Father is all in the righteousness of Christ. We are not put right with God on account of something done by us, nor are we put right with God on account of something done in us. We are put right with God on account of something done for us. So that, as Luther said, in one realistic way, the gospel is all outside of us. Now, if you think about that, it makes perfect sense, doesn't it? Because if you set yourself up for a little inventory this morning, here I am, Monday, and you say to yourself, now let me just do an inventory of how well I'm progressing. How's my prayer life? On a scale of 1 to 10, with 10 being high, what do you want to give yourself? You brave enough to give yourself a 4? There you go, 4. Okay, so we haven't even hit the 50% mark. All right, a scale of 1 to 10. Witnessing in the speculator area ever since I got here, shining for Jesus and giving a word of testimony if the opportunity arises. Scale of 1 to 10, with 10 being high. Someone wants an 8. We need to wait for tomorrow. Tomorrow's about humility. The rest of us will be hard-pressed to give ourselves a 2. And so we could go down the inventory. Because our hearts condemn us, and justifiably so. Because if we constantly look within to see how well we're doing, as a basis of our standing with God, we will constantly feel that we have no standing with God. But when we realize that God's eternal purpose, which he is definitely going to complete, is to conform us to the image of his Son, and that the ongoing process in which we find ourselves engaged is that very self-same thing, that we are being transformed into the likeness of Jesus Christ. Notice it's in the passive as well. We are being transformed into his likeness. Well, is this passivity? No, but it is a reminder to us that this is a process that is spirit-endued and in which we are involved. We don't just sit back and let it happen. There are means of grace which God has provided, so that as we avail ourselves of the means of grace, we make progress. So, for example, when the writer of the Old Testament speaks prophetically of the Son, he says about the Son, that is Jesus, you have loved righteousness and hated wickedness. So I know that I am not making much progress in being conformed to the likeness of Jesus if I've determined that I'm going to love wickedness and hate righteousness. It just doesn't happen, you see. Because the grace of God that has appeared, Titus 2, teaches us to say no to ungodliness and all kinds of wickedness, and to live upright and self-controlled lives in this present age. The Spirit that teaches us through the Word enables us by his presence within us, but no more than God believes for us so that we might be saved, because he doesn't, we must believe in order that we might be saved. So the work of God within us to make us like Jesus is his work, in which he includes our endeavors. So for example, in Philippians, work out your own salvation with fear and trembling. In other words, get up off your hind legs and let's get going. For it is God who is at work in you, both to will and to do of his good pleasure. The purpose from all of eternity, the process which is ongoing, and finally, the promise that keeps our chins up and allows us to keep heading in the right direction. 1 John chapter 3 and verse 2. Dear friends, now we are children of God. And what we will be has not yet been made known. It's okay to say, I don't know. Somebody came to the Apostle John after one of the services and said, the Apostle John, what are we going to be? He says, well, frankly, I don't know the answer to that question. I'm always very encouraged by the agnosticism that I find in the Bible. Dear friends, now we are the children of God, and what we will be, we don't know yet, because it hasn't been revealed in fullness. But we do know this, that when he appears, here's our phrase, we shall be like him. Now, we are not to be surprised by that, because the very reason that God has saved us is in order that that might be true. That his purpose from all of eternity is that we would be conformed to the likeness of his Son, that what he's doing with us in the experience of our earthly pilgrimage is completing the process, and finally, even though we know what we are, a ragtag and bobtail gathering of people, with all our faults and all our foibles and our stumblings and our failings and so on, the fact of the matter is that when he appears, we will be like him. The brevity of John in relationship to these things, I think, is quite striking. He tells us that Jesus will appear, he tells us that we will see him, and he tells us that we will be like him. Paul, interestingly, and you needn't turn to this, but Paul, when he talks about it in Philippians 3, you know, where he says our citizenship is in heaven and so on, he says in verse 21, who by the power that enables him to bring everything under his control will transform our lowly bodies so that they will be like his glorious body. And what he anticipates and he affirms is the fact that not only will we be like him, but we will be with him. In fact, you know, when he says, I really don't know whether I should leave or whether I should stay with you and so on, the fact of the matter is, he says, I don't know whether I should depart and be with Christ or stay with you for a little while longer. So for Paul, the anticipation is that we will be with him. For John, the anticipation is that we will be like him. And for all the rest, we can wait confidently and contentedly. Two children's songs as our close. I wish to be like Jesus. So humble and so kind. His words were always tender. His voice always divine. But no, I'm not like Jesus, as anyone can see. Oh, Savior, come and help me and make me just like thee. And the final one, cleanse me from my sin, Lord, and put your power within, Lord, and take me as I am, Lord, and make me all your own, and keep me every day, Lord, in the narrow way, Lord, and make my heart your palace and your royal throne. Ethics is an exhortation to become what we're not. The call of Christianity is to become what we are. You are in Christ. Come on now. Let's be like Christ.
1: 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I hope you're enjoying Alistair's exploration of the identity and work of Jesus in this series called To Know Christ. 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Today, we are recommending a book that complements our current series. 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It's called Union with Christ, The Blessings of Being in Him. 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This book is rich and profound, like Sinclair's teaching often is, but it's written in a way that's easy for us to understand and digest. 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Thanks for studying with us this week. I hope you'll take the opportunity to worship with your local church family on Sunday, and then join us Monday when we'll consider why Jesus, our Creator and Savior, would stoop to wash the feet of His disciples, even His betrayers' feet. The Bible teaching of Alistair Begg is furnished by Truth for Life, where the learning is for living.
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1: Oh, here's another really, really good one. 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And somebody mentioned this, 2 Timothy 1:7. 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
4: Our weekend looks cool and damp with temperatures in the 50s overnight. Tomorrow, we may have a slight chance of drying out a little bit with highs back toward the mid-60s. In the Willamette Valley Weather Center, I'm Robert Pratt.

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somebody told you, you look really good today? Hey, I'm Misty. You know what that is? That is God's favor, God's grace, God's mercy. That's a full armor of God. You are styling and profiling when you step out in all of that.

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1: Question, are you ever tempted to rage quit? No, don't answer this question, Sherry. This is more of a rhetorical, I just realized.
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1: Hypothetical, have you ever felt, not Sherry, have you ever felt like rage quitting your job? 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
1: I hope you know this. 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
2: I went to watch a sunrise behind our house. 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I went out and saw this epic sunrise. I went back to the dock. Another boat, just like mine, pulled into the bay. 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I just got back to the dock. I walked away. 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
1: My day is full of negotiating. 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I'm negotiating deadlines. I'm negotiating whether or not we go through the drive-thru. 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
1: Are you tired of being the manager of everything? 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What if you gave yourself permission to just be? No checklists, no performance, just the peace of God's presence. And just so you know, He loves the real you, even when you're doing absolutely nothing.

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1: Well, this is interesting. We get emails from listeners and comments and stuff. Mm-hmm. And this is from Marcy. She said, Brant, I know you're waiting for your work as a shock jock to increase your show ratings overall.
2: That just hasn't happened yet.
1: She said, I decided to test the shock jock equals buzz equals higher ratings in my own house.
2: Okay.
1: I have been faithfully sharing your shocking information with all 7 people in my home, as well as the pets.
2: Okay.
1: I was surprised by the fact that my family is now actively ignoring me.
2: There's some data. How would you like to approach that? I mean, it is shocking.
1: It is shocking. That's
3: 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Where else can you see snow on a mountain, sand at the coast, and 3 shades of green before lunchtime? We've mastered the art of layering. We own more reusable grocery bags than we can count. And yes, we still go outside even when it's just misting. It's not perfect. Life here can feel busy and complicated, just like anywhere else. But it's beautiful. The people are genuine. And through it all, God is still good. We are grateful to live here, grateful to serve here, grateful to shape hope right here in Oregon. 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
1: I'm 56 years old. 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
1: Hey, I'm Brant, and here's your quick reminder. 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
1: 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If I trust him, he claims me as his son, as his friend. He claims me. 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
1: This was inspiring. 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If somebody's looking to get really, really rich. Mm-hmm. He said, well, I bought car antennas for a dollar and sold them each for $1.20. And I went on and bought more and sold them and so on. And then my uncle died and left me $500 million. 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
2: Okay.
1: So yeah, very inspiring.
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1: Yeah, we were just talking about wisdom. The tough thing about this, let's face it, the word fool comes up a lot in Scripture.
2: Mm-hmm.
1: And fools don't want wisdom.
2: I was going to say it comes up in contrast to wisdom.
1: Yeah.
2: Yeah.
1: They don't want it. So like only wise people want wisdom. So there's like this little trap thing going on for lack of a better word, but like you're a fool. I don't really want wisdom. Right. I know.
2: Mm-hmm.
1: Right. And we know what you are. Can we say it? I don't know.
2: Mm-hmm.
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1: You guys, I listen to you every day, and I work at a daycare. I have the radio on for the kids at nap time. It's the station that I always put on and always

0: You ever wonder why the guys in church have such a problem asking the girls in church out on a date?
1: Oh, I don't know. Too much pressure?
0: Pretty much.
1: The group is kind of small.
0: That's almost you spot on. We are taught, and this even happened to me when I was back in the dark ages known as the 70s. When I was dating, there was the expectation that if you ask a girl out, it's marriage. That's what you're looking at. If you ask a girl in church out on a date, you are looking at marriage material. And guys being guys,
1: yes.
0: It's not a question of I'm going out to play the field. It's like I just want to go out, have fun, get to know somebody. But if you got, if you got everyone in church looking over you going like, are you planning on marrying this young lady? Then it kind of freaks you out.
1: No, that was so much pressure, I remember. Because we all had that book, too, in youth group, The I Kissed Dating Goodbye. And it was like, you weren't supposed to date. You were supposed to court. And so it was a lot of pressure. And then I stayed in a relationship for too long because I was like, well, you know, he's from church and we should get married since we're dating.
0: Yeah.
1: Just like, you know, it's too much pressure. So I get that. I feel like the pressure should be off. You get to know each other, you hang out a little bit with your friends, you go bowling, have some fun, and then you kind of see if it works, and then maybe you make it official and you start dating if you feel like it could end up that way.
0: But man, if there's a breakup, youth group gets really awkward.
1: Oh, yes.
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0: I was taught a long time ago by Susan Powder. You know, she was the Stop the Insanity lady. She had the spiky white hair, and she was like really over the top.
1: Yes.
0: She taught me a long time ago is we have a romance with food. Food is fuel. It's like when you put fuel in your gas tank.
1: Yeah.
0: You don't have this, oh my gosh, this is the best gasoline I've ever put in my car.
1: No. I'm not saying that I'm eating gourmet. I'm just eating because if I leave my belly empty, I get hangry and then I'm mad and then I'm not a nice person. So really, this is for you because if I was hangry, you know, I was reading this. I sent this meme to my siblings the other day because it said, people who forget to eat are amazing to me. I miss one meal and I'm burning bridges with immediate family members.
0: That's pretty true.
1: I always have to apologize. Like when we do family vacation, they take so long to get out of the house. And I'm like, I'm hungry. So I either have to apologize afterwards or I just bring snacks to eat along the way and then I'm happy.
0: Yeah, just bring your own snacks. BYOS.
1: This man is telling me he doesn't eat until 2 p.m.
0: Usually, like that's in the afternoon.
1: That is bizarre.
0: Now, don't get me wrong. I mean, I could sit down and like, you know, tie it on if I want to. But you know, a good steakhouse, I'll shut the place down. But it's gasoline. It's fuel. It's food.
1: Right. But you're driving on empty. That's the whole point. It's not that I'm overfilling my tank. I am on E. I need to put something in there.
0: You just get lousy food mileage.
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3: 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Comparing to last weekend, it's overcast and much cooler with high temperatures reaching 65. If you're bound for the coast, you'll need a heavy jacket. With gusty winds and rainfall, we're going to see highs on the beach about 55. In the Willamette Valley Weather Center, I'm Robert Pratt.

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0: 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Can ladies truly multitask better than guys? Let's find out.
1: Coming up next.

0: You're listening to Skip and Kristen on Hope 107.9. There's no way in the world that you are paying attention to what I'm saying right now while trying to fix your insurance situation.
1: I am. I can't figure out my login for Geico, but I am listening to you. I'm a woman. We multitask all the time.
0: By the way, this isn't an endorsement for Geico. It just happens to be your insurance company. See, the problem is somebody, even though she's like the multitasking queen, forgot to register both her vehicles.
1: Oh my gosh, don't tell the police that.
0: Oh, like they're going to show up at the studio, right? Yeah.
1: Now they know.
0: I think they got better things to do, right? So, but.
1: Oh my gosh.
0: Okay, so while
1: I just realized. Yeah. So now I'm trying to get into the insurance because I asked Mike to register the vehicles.
0: Mr. Password.
1: I don't know what my password is.
0: See?
1: Yeah, and this is the problem because he's in cyber and he was like, your passwords are too easy. So then years ago, I had to change them all and make them super, super hard.
0: So if I give you four random words while you're resetting your password, you'll remember them, all right?
1: Yeah.
0: Okay, Harley, bananas, cable knit, styrofoam.
1: Man, this really will not let me reset this. Harley cable net, which I don't know what that means. Bananas. And did you say stapler? Oh, no, I got worse today.
0: Yeah, hang on.
1: Do you remember? Do you remember?
0: Well, I think the last one was styrofoam. Cable knit is a kind of...
1: Oh, styrofoam.
0: Cable knit is a type of sweater. And I can't remember the third one.
1: So the other ones I got right. The styrofoam I got wrong because that's when I was trying to type in this password.
0: Okay.
1: I think that my point was proved here, but I think that yours was not.
0: What is styrofoam? I win that one, don't I?
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1: You guys are such a blessing, and just having stuff like this on here that will help people just grow and bring God into their life, it's just amazing.
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1: If you were to ask me the scariest verse in the Bible, I have to think about that. Usually the first thing that comes to mind to me is anything has to do with me standing in front of God and he's like talking about all the dumb things I did in my life.
2: Oh yeah, like judgment?
1: Yeah, that whole judgment thing. I mean, just like, oof.
2: This one, to me, it's Matthew 7:23, but like really that whole section there. And it is standing in front of God, right? Where like he's saying, you know, on that day, a lot of people are going to say, Lord, Lord, I did this in your name. I did this in your name. I did this in your name. But I say, go away from me. I never knew you. And that was really scary to me because the people who are saying that are people who think they're doing and living for God, right?
1: So
2: well, the first time I read it, I was like, what? It's like so stressed out.
1: But, which was very awkward because it was during a church service. And in the back of the room, there's a little Christian going, what? No, in all seriousness, no, you're 100% correct. We can go through our entire lives thinking we are doing his work. But in truth, you missed the boat.
2: Well, because, you know, think about it. If somebody was doing a lot of things for you, but they never actually had relationship with you. So they never like chatted with you and hung out with you and spent time getting to know exactly who you are. You'd be like, okay, well, that's nice that you did all that stuff, but I don't know who you are. And so I think that's really what that verse is. But that's the key, right? We have to have relationship.
1: I got to go talk to God. I'll be right back.
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7: There's no shame in grabbing a jacket or an umbrella because it's going to feel a little like autumn today. With cloud cover and occasional rainfall, we'll have temps in the low 60s. In the Willamette Valley Weather Center, I'm Robert Pratt.

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1: Why do you take pictures of your stove before you leave the house?
2: Because I don't want to be on vacation thinking, oh my gosh, should I turn the stove off? Or did I unplug the strainer? Like, I take pictures of the outlet. So I don't want to be stressed out. So that when I feel it, I just look at the picture and I'm like, off, great.
3: So, okay. So that makes sense. It's not like you do it every day. It's like when you guys are going to be gone for a while.
2: Yeah. Oh, yeah. If I'm leaving the house and I know I'm going to be gone for a while, I take a picture of the stove.
3: So do you ever stop to think that maybe after you take the picture, Noah runs in there and turns the stove on?
2: No. I take the pictures after everybody else is out of the house besides me, because I will think that.
3: I always have to do the big hotel room sweep. When we're leaving, we get out of the hotel room and everything's out. Then I got to go through, check every drawer, check every closet, make sure that the chargers, your phone charger, yep, the thing that's left behind the most, is taken care of. But
2: check under the beds.
3: Yeah, well, that gets kind of scary. Sometimes I don't want to look.
2: One time I let Mike do the last sweep, but then I got nervous because I was like, wait a minute, this man can't even find ketchup in the fridge. So I was like, I have to go back inside and check myself.
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6: Hey friends, it's Sherry. 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
1: When you start handing out marriage advice, I get a little nervous. Is this you're doing, or where'd you find this?
2: No, I was reading this thread, and it was called Unhinged Marriage Advice. Okay. I was cracking up. So people were chiming in. So like Katie, she said, my great-grandma would always flip over the home sweet home sign when they were fighting over something so that her husband knew.
1: Subtlety. Okay.
2: Listen, we're still mad. It's not home sweet home today.
1: Exactly.
2: Okay, so this guy, Hakuna, he said that his brother and sister-in-law, they blame everything on Samantha instead of each other. So Samantha is a non-existent character.
1: Brilliant. That is absolutely brilliant.
2: Samantha left the toilet seat up. She did.
1: Samantha has interesting habits.
2: Oh my gosh. Okay, and then this girl, Kaylee, she said, when I've asked my husband to do a project more than twice, I just get out all of the power tools and act like I'm going to start doing it, and he immediately does it.
1: Yeah,
2: now,
1: yeah.
2: That I know works, because as soon as I grab a screwdriver or hammer, my husband's like, wait.
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8: So how many years has it been? When she said yes, she promised to love you for better or for worse. And let's be honest, you've tested that vow once or twice. But every morning, there she is. Hi, I'm Sam from Jordan Jewelers. If your anniversary is coming up, make it memorable with a meaningful gift from Jordan Jewelers. You know you're a lucky guy, but does she know that you know it? This year, show her. Jordan Jewelers at the foot of the bridge in downtown Albany.
9: 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If you're planning a wedding, a grad party, or a special celebration, you want it to feel right for everyone in the room. 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

weekend is overcast and much cooler with high temperatures reaching 65. If you're bound for the coast, you'll need a heavy jacket. With gusty winds and rainfall, we're going to see highs on the beach about 55. In the Willamette Valley Weather Center, I'm Robert Pratt.

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1: I hope you know this. 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
1: Always on in my office. You know, God has blessed me with this job, even though it seems over my head. It just reminds me that He's there for me and He will get me through it.

0: You're good.
1: Thank you for listening to Skip and Kristen on Hope 107.9. Was there any moment in the Bible where God sent a tree to smote one of his enemies?
2: I don't know about that, but there was the burning bush.
1: Well, yeah, okay, so yeah, this was definitely not a burning bush, but I'm pretty much convinced that my yard is trying to kill me.
2: What do you mean?
1: Well, you remember a week or so ago, I was out mowing the yard and I hit this branch and it just like put this lovely little rip in my forearm. So yesterday, I'm out weed whacking. And long story short, before we moved into our house, there was this bug infestation and it killed a bunch of trees in my yard. And I'm not exactly sure which ones are still with us and which ones are not, except this one. Because I was out weed whacking around it and all of a sudden it just went, I'm going to fall over on top of you. Fortunately, I just kind of looked over my shoulder as it was coming after me. And, you know, never since the Wizard of Oz has a tree been so aggressive. And it kind of almost took me out, knocked me in the shoulder, kind of just stumbled out of the way. And isn't it funny, whenever something like that happens, the first thing you do is look around to see if there are any witnesses.
2: Right. You want to know if anybody is laughing at you or recording.
1: Exactly. Yeah. See, that's the part that terrified me. It wasn't getting hurt. It wasn't falling under a tree. It was, did anyone see this? Who's going to laugh at me?
2: So I feel like maybe this might be a you problem and not necessarily a tree problem. Hey.
1: What are you saying?
2: Like, the common denominator here is always you.
1: I got nothing.
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1: I'm 56 years old. I'm working construction out here. I've never in my life been so uplifted by the choice of songs and the music.

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1: Well, truthfully, I knew AI was good at all sorts of stuff, but not this.
2: Well, I figured if it can do all these other things, it probably can do my color analysis.
1: Of course.
2: So I Googled it because I keep seeing all these videos of people doing their color analysis and I cannot understand it. I'm like, what do you mean that one color looks better than the other color?
1: Right.
2: Just, I can't tell, right? So I asked ChatGPT to act as an expert in color analysis. And then it had me like upload all these pictures with different colors. And then it told me I am a soft autumn. And I said, that sounds so cute. And it gave me all of the colors that I should be wearing. And what's really, really, really, really, really, really, really fun and exciting is that those are all the colors I already buy for myself. So it's like olive, sage green, navy, burnt orange, like all these colors that I already filled my closet with. And I was like, oh my gosh, I must have been just color analysising myself because I like how those colors look on me. So I was like, nice.
1: You didn't know you were that good, did you?
2: No, I feel very validated. Also, there's some other colors in there that I don't own. So now I can go shopping.
1: Oh, well, there's the bonus. My entire wardrobe consists of whatever free T-shirt I'm given and what's in the bag from Target when she comes home.
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4: There's no shame in grabbing a jacket or an umbrella because it's going to feel a little like autumn today. With cloud cover and occasional rainfall, we'll have temps in the low 60s. In the Willamette Valley Weather Center, I'm Robert Pratt.

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1: How many denominations do you think there are globally?
2: Oh, I don't know. Like 60? I don't know.
1: According to this article that I read, and I don't know if they're being sarcastic or what, 47,000.
2: What?
1: Yeah.
2: Really?
1: Yeah.
2: That's so bananas.
1: Here's the question. Why? And do we really need that many different denominations? More and more younger people, the under 30 crowd, when they turn to church and faith, it's non-denominational.
2: Yeah.
1: It's the fastest growing church, especially among the under 30 crowd, because it's like, look, we just want faith. We want to do what we do. But I did discover this. The main difference, you have historic splits, mm-hmm. like the Church of England and Henry VIII. And you have situations where people don't want to sing hymns. They want to sing elevation worship, or they don't want a pastor who just gets up there and vibes. They want someone who's hellfire damnation. That's where I grew up. And others have just services where there's no sermon at all.
2: Yeah.
1: And I guess it just comes down to what pleases you as an individual.
2: I think also it's funny because like I've gone to two non-denominational. So the one I grew up in had Baptist roots. So like you could see the Baptist trend there.
1: Oh yeah.
2: And then, and the one that I've been at for the past like decade has charismatic roots. So it's funny because they, even though they're non-denom, they still have some roots in there. So you can kind of see them, but it's really funny because I'm laughing because when we go to heaven, there's no denomination.
1: Oh no.
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1: And then I went to my boss and said, can we play it in the office? And he's like, well, sure. Every day when I needed an extra push, I just put on the station and it really makes our day go great.

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1: The definition of true love, marrying the man even though he made you wear a Yankees t-shirt. I guess he didn't make you wear it.
2: So this is what happened. My husband, Mike, and I, you know, both grew up in Jersey. I like the Mets. He likes the Yankees. And I bought him tickets to a Yankees game for his birthday. Mm-hmm. So I bought a Yankees shirt. Mm-hmm. And then he proposed to me that day. So my proposal pictures are me wearing a Yankees shirt.
1: No. That's like there's one photograph in my life of me wearing a Dodgers t-shirt. And I will never wear it again.
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3: 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With scattered cloud cover and rainfall, we'll reach a high in the mid-60s. In the Willamette Valley Weather Center, I'm Robert Pratt.

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1: 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You ever wonder why it is you can't remember how old you are?
0: I never know. Okay, let's unpack that coming up next.

0: 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You're listening to Weekends with Skip and Kristen on Hope 107.9. Quick question. How old are you? Go.
1: I don't know if I'm 36 or if I'm turning 36. I don't know if I'm 36. I'm born in 1990. Wait, my birthday's in August. I'm 35. I'm 35. Ooh. That is literally how it happens every time. I'm trying to figure out how old I am.
0: The other day, we were talking about retirement and stuff, and somebody asked me, like, well, how old are you? When are you going to retire? And I literally had to sit there and think.
1: Yeah.
0: And I had to bring out the mental pencil and paper and, like,
1: subtract the year.
0: Huh? And then it's math.
1: Yeah.
0: So then I got to remember when I was born. Then I got to do math.
1: Right.
0: And then you go, like, it was 19-something. Now it's 20-something. These are big numbers. And I had mental cramps for a week.
1: I hate that. But to be fair, I've been doing it my entire life. I don't think I've ever really known how old I am. And my birth year is easy, right? It's 90. So it's like I don't have to do too much math. I just have to kind of add 10 to whatever year we're in. But that's where I get confused because the month trips me up. So like in January, I'm already thinking I'm that year's age.
0: You've already moved in there.
1: Right. But my birthday's not until August. So I think I'm still 35. I'm not sure.
0: When it comes to age, the most brilliant person on the planet, and please use this, was my grandmother. She used to tell people that she was 10 years older than she actually was.
1: Oh. Because then they're like, you look amazing.
0: Yeah. Just like, what an incredibly shallow old lady you are. But it's actually quite brilliant. You know, so there you go. A life hack from May Hunt. That's for you.
1: Thank you.
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7: We had the scariest, windiest day ever recently. My friend had a massive trampoline picked up, flipped, and landed two houses down. But he sent me another picture from that same day of his flimsy little yard sign promoting Easter services at his church, standing strong through the storm. 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If a cash-out refinance would help your situation, we are a direct lender, one of the largest faith-based mortgage companies in the U.S., and we're committed to Hope 107.9 at United Faith Mortgage.
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0: 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Every superstar kid makes life a little bit brighter for those around them. And some are literal lifesavers.
1: My sister had a sudden medical emergency. And Shay just snapped into action like it was second nature. And she called 911 and got the paramedics on the way.
0: Meet Shay, our superstar kid of the week, next.

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1: This is Skip and Kristen on Hope 107.9. In our never-ending quest to shine a spotlight on good kids doing great things, we are so excited to share with you the story of today's superstar kid. We received a nomination from Robin about her fifth grade niece, Shayla.
2: Yeah, so Shay, 10 years old, she is just an absolute gem. She's my first niece, so that makes her extra special anyway.
3: Oh, but, yeah. That's so sweet.
2: She is just a very active kiddo. She's active in gymnastics, active in volleyball. She volunteers in the nursery with my sister-in-law at their church, and just has all the friends, doesn't know a stranger, just lights up everything. But she is super, super smart. My sister was getting ready. She was going out to a movie with a friend and was in her bedroom getting ready. And my niece was hanging out with her at the time. And my sister had a sudden medical emergency. And
1: oh, no.
2: All of a sudden, she just couldn't breathe. And Shay just snapped into action like it was second nature. She noticed that my sister was in distress. Immediately picked up the phone and called 911 and got my sister's EpiPen and gave it to my sister so that my sister could administer that. And she called 911 and got the paramedics on the way. And then, you know, paid attention, did what they told her to do, and went and got her dad.
1: Calm, cool, and collected.
2: My sister went to the emergency room and never did find out exactly what happened or what she had a reaction to, but definitely was in distress and couldn't breathe, and Shay definitely saved the day.
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12: May want to find your sweater before heading outdoors today. We're going to stay cloudy and occasional rainfall is expected, along with a high in the cool mid-60s in the Willamette Valley Weather Center. I'm Robert Prout.

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1: I live for the crank the music up, sing at the top of your lungs music moments. 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Whether you're singing at the top of your lungs, having a dance party with the little ones in your house, or opening your heart to a moment of worship, that's what we're all about.

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1: You guys, I listen to you every day. I work at a daycare. I have the radio on for the kids at nap time. 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

0: I don't know what age it is that you start to be less able to understand humor online. I just know that my mom has finally reached that age. This is Hope 1079. My name's Misty. She genuinely seems to not understand memes. And I don't understand how somebody could not understand that something is a joke, especially a blatant joke. Maybe you've seen the meme where the recirculating air thing is lit up on somebody's air conditioning. And somebody said, by the way, if you ever get an accident, I found the right button. You just push it and it reverses it. Obviously a joke. I posted it and my mom comments, Misty Diane, why would you think that? That's for recirculating air. She thought I was serious. And I don't know whether to be scared that she didn't know that that was a joke or offended that she didn't know that that was a joke and thinks that I really believe that. What kind of person do you think that you raised, mother? Why would you think I believe that? I don't like anything about this.
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Can you believe we are 6 months away from Christmas? Does that not blow your mind? Because, man, I did mine. I'm not even ready. Got to start shopping. Here's Andrew Rip, and I do it again.

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10: 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With on and off rain showers for much of the day, make sure the windshield wipers are up to the task. With scattered cloud cover and rainfall, we'll reach a high in the mid-60s. In the Willamette Valley Weather Center, I'm Robert Pratt.

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I wish that we could forgive and forget the way God does, because I am not the best at that. But man, I'm grateful for the forgiveness and the mercy he offers me every single day. Here's Casting Crowns. 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

People don't need more information. What they need is you and I taking a genuine interest. And as soon as we establish ourselves as very safe people to have those conversations, and not in a very mystical way, but to say, I see the trajectory of your life leading to these really beautiful places. How can I help you get there?

0: Do you live by hope? Because honestly, that sounds like a pretty good way to go, right? This is Hope 1079. My name's Misty. And I'm not talking about living by the hope that Jesus gave us. That's something entirely different. I'm talking about, well, I hope this happens and I hope this happens. I hear that all the time from people. And those of us who are people of faith, we walk by faith. We live by faith. We have something to put our hope in, yes, but we know where that hope is coming from. It's not like a blind hope that things are going to work out the way that we want them to, because let's be honest, sometimes they don't. But when they don't, it's because God has something even better for us. But I heard a clip of a sermon, and the pastor was talking about living by hope versus living by faith, and I realized how often I say that. Like, I hope this happens. Well, no. How about I have my hope in Christ, I walk by faith in Him, in the hope that He gave me, and so I have faith that He is going to come through for me again. And it kind of repositions everything, honestly, how we're looking at the situation, how we're responding to the situation, how we're responding to what lies ahead that we're not certain about yet. Try it. Try dumping the living by hope. Exchange it for living in hope and living by faith.
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1: With everything going on in the world, I leave Hope on in the car because it brings peace into my day. The peace that I get when I think about God.

0: Maybe you have seen this online. They say that we don't often see spiders in our home because the spiders that live in our homes know our schedules and they don't want to see us as much as we don't want to see them. So they come out when they think we're not going to be around. Here on Hope 107.9, I'm Misty Jordan. I think my friend just proved that that is correct. He always has his young adult group at church every Wednesday evening at the same time. Well, the other day, he was on his way to the car and he realized he forgot his wallet on his nightstand. And he goes back in, and what does he see? On the wall right by his nightstand, a massive spider that literally froze when he walked in, like, you're not supposed to be here. And of course, my friend's like, you're not supposed to be here. And he grabbed his wallet and ran out. And he hasn't seen the spider since. That was last Wednesday. And I don't know what to do with this information because I find it utterly frightening. There's spiders lurking in my house, just watching me and waiting for me to leave the room. That gives me the ick so bad.
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1: May want to find your sweater before heading outdoors today. We're going to stay cloudy and occasional rainfall is expected, along with a high in the cool mid-60s in the Willamette Valley Weather Center. I'm Robert Prout.

I love this new one from Toby Mac. It's called Lord, It Feels Good. It's like the perfect weekend song, isn't it? You're on Hope 107.9. Thank you so much for being here.

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are keen on reconciliation. And there's a small group of people that will actually do the heavy work of reconciliation to say, man, I've got something to learn in this. Let's see if we can bring this back together. But you got to show up to make it happen. But think about who you need to square things up with and then show up for that.

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1: One little reminder, if you ever struggle with this, because I do, that God's promises are rock solid. Rock solid. So if he says, look, death is not the last word, for instance, you can bank on it, because the words are action. It even says, in the beginning was the word. But his words really matter. There's another scripture even says, he speaks a word and the earth melts. Mm-hmm. God said, let there be light. And bam. Like, so the words themselves are actions, 100% related. There's a complete direct relationship between what he says and what is happening and going to happen. You can take it to the bank.
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Tomorrow, it is One Fest. It's going to be at Roger Jordan Park in Dallas. I'm Misty here on Hope 107.9. Jason Gray's performing. Reed Saunders is giving a message. 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

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I don't know about you, but I pick up the phone. Like, the first thing I see, generally, I'm like, Lord, come. I just go be with you now. It's Phil Wickham and Homesick for Heaven.

This is Hope 1079. Misty, if this week was heavy for you and, you know, just some things unfolded that just made it a difficult week, I hope that you are able to get some R&R and just let it go. Like, drop it at the foot of the cross, because God can handle it much better than you. Here's Big Daddy Weave on Hope 1079.

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1: On Hope 107.9, I'm Misty Jordan. I'm not mocking you, by the way. I have a list of things that I am tempted to worry about. I've actually worried about some of them, I'm not gonna lie. But maybe you've heard me talk about anxiety because I deal with it and how that is rooted in the things that we worry about that have not even happened yet. I ran across this little blog. I wish I could remember the author, but it positioned it even more concisely for me because she said that God has taught me I don't need to worry about tomorrow. This is what caught my eye. I survived yesterday. I am alive and dealing with today. And with God's help, I can face tomorrow and whatever happens there. I mean, think about it. You survived yesterday. You survived the day before that. You are alive if you're listening to me right now. So you're getting through today. God's getting you through today. And you know that He's the same yesterday, today, and tomorrow. So He's going to get you through tomorrow as well. So if you know, that's a problem that you're dealing with this week, you're worried about something. I know it's not as easy as saying don't, but know that you really don't have to. Get through today and trust that God is already in the tomorrow that you're worrying about. So it's handled.
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2: With on and off rain showers for much of the day, make sure the windshield wipers are up to the task. With scattered cloud cover and rainfall, we'll reach a high in the mid-60s. In the Willamette Valley Weather Center, I'm Robert Pratt.

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1: In case you need to hear this, on the days you feel worn down, you're not on your own.

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It's Ben Fuller, Who I Am, on Hope 107.9, 96.9 in Eugene, and thank you so much for hanging out today. I hope you're having a great weekend.

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0: 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Like, my husband becomes a toddler.
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0: I sent him to the store for a couple of things. Like, normally we put our groceries in and we pick them up. Like, neither one of us likes to go in and do the grocery shopping, but I was busy. I needed a couple of things. He's like, yeah, I can run to the store. And one of the things that I put on the list was serrano peppers. And he messages me all freaked out and he goes, I don't know what to do. Are you wanting the raw ones? And I said, yes. And he goes, you can't just buy a bag of them. You said a bag. They're out individually in the grocery store. And I said, well, yeah, I meant fill up a bag, like halfway with the serrano peppers. He said, you mean I have to touch them? It's like, yeah. He said, won't they burn? Like, doesn't the pepper juice get everywhere and in my eyes and stuff? And I said, no, you have to cut them for that to happen. He had a meltdown in the middle of the grocery store. A 51-year-old, tatted up, bearded dude was scared to touch serrano peppers. And this is the sort of thing that makes me kind of glad we didn't have kids. I don't know if I could handle more than one. And I have one right now, obviously.
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It's amazing the peace that God can give us, that no matter what is going on in life, He can literally just reach in and make it well with our soul, because we know where our hope lies, and it's with Him. 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
1: Always on in my office. 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
11: It's not exactly the early summer day that we were anticipating, but it's so cool and comfortable, nothing to stop you from getting out there. Cloud cover and, yes, occasional scattered rainfall will reach a high in the mid-60s. In the Willamette Valley Weather Center, I'm Robert Pratt.

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1: In case you need to hear this, it's okay if your faith feels quiet sometimes. 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

0: 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It like effectively rearranged everything. On Hope 107.9, I'm Misty Jordan. Now this is super sweet. A slip and slide, obviously not something typically a senior citizen could go down safely, but there is a senior living community in Tennessee, and they gave all the residents inner tubes, and they brought out a giant slip and slide. They do this every year, I guess. It's called the Ride and Slide event. They put a big tarp out across a lawn. They get it all, like, you know, wet so the inner tubes will slide easily on it. They have people there to help the residents on and off the inner tubes. They have people pulling them across the inner tube. Like, they make sure they are as safe as possible so nobody's getting hurt. And these people absolutely love it, understandably. I don't know where I'm going to be when I'm a senior citizen, but wherever I retire, you better have a ride and slide day ready to go. Hose that tarp down. Here I come.
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Got Hope 1079. 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It's kind of perfect for Hope 1079, is it not? Song is called Everything Is Better. 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

0: If you think state fairs have wild foods, apparently it is nothing compared to some of the things that you can buy at the World Cup. Here on Hope 107.9, I'm Misty Jordan. A list is making the rounds. These are things that have been served up at the different soccer matches. Fancy tots in Miami. Three fried hash browns topped with caviar, creme, and chives. And it's $75. I mean, I know stadium food is expensive, but come on. There is an empanada mundial, a 5-pound chicken and cheese empanada. $40. That I can understand. That's a lot of empanada happening right there. A Twinkie cheeseburger that was served in LA. It is a cheeseburger topped with a bacon wrapped jalapeno, and then it's stuffed with brisket and cream cheese. And I'm assuming that you have to pay for the ER visit that is surely going to follow that on top of paying for the Twinkie cheeseburger. Maple bacon smoky in Vancouver, smoked sausage topped with bacon, onion jam, and maple syrup. I mean, my goodness, I have also read that drinks are ridiculously expensive. Like, whereas you'll pay, you know what, $5 or $6 for a soda at a normal sporting event, $20, $25. They are charging all the wazoo for those. I mean, if you go to the World Cup hungry or thirsty, you better also go to the World Cup wealthy.
1: Chapter 13 of 1 Corinthians, or the love chapter, gives us a simple blueprint of what's most important in life. Faith, hope, and love. 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